0: associated with John Kennedy's tenure as president.
1: Now, I'm thinking of Broadway shows. Alan and Fritz, and obviously, in every show, there are problems. Now, what were the problems that the two of you faced in Camelot?
2: Well, the great challenge, Ed, was to bring a show to Broadway to follow My Fair Lady.
3: Right.
2: We knew, of course, that the audiences would be comparing them. But we also knew that no matter what the audience had in its mind, the business of the play was to make them forget everything but Camelot.
1: Now, here's one of the greatest thrills we've ever had on our stage. The famous Welsh motion picture and Shakespearean star Richard Burton as King Arthur and lovely Julie Andrews as Guinevere. One of the many amusing numbers in Camelot

Test, test, test. Hey, what is wrong? Test, test, test.

How is that? That's still, wow.

0: Hello, and welcome to Give My Regards to Broadway, a showcase for classic and contemporary music from the Broadway stage. I'm your host, Tom Taylor. On today's program, we go back to the 1960s, 1950s and 1960s, and the great era of variety television programming. Most Americans today have never seen any episodes of The Ed Sullivan Show, which ran on CBS from 1948 to 1971. But 60, 70 years ago, The Ed Sullivan Show was that era's must-see TV. Ed Sullivan was very liberal in his programming. He had an excellent eye and ear for new talent, and to be on his show was a very big deal. Americans saw the Beatles for the first time on The Ed Sullivan Show. Major new talents, particularly African-American performers, were welcomed on the show. And his support for the arts, especially the talents on the Broadway stage, gave new shows and performers the boost sometimes needed to make a show a hit. Case in point, Lerner and Lowe's Camelot. It was the first Lerner and Lowe musical to open after My Fair Lady. The score was magnificent, but the theater-going public seemed unsure about seeing a musical about King Arthur and the Knights of the Round Table. That all changed in March 1961, when Richard Burton, Julie Andrews, and Robert Goulet appeared on The Ed Sullivan Show and performed three numbers. After being on The Ed Sullivan Show, Camelot was a huge hit and a major best-selling cast album. So here we go, back to The Ed Sullivan Show.
1: Good evening, ladies and gentlemen. Tonight, from New York, The Ed Sullivan Show. And now, here he is, live from New York, Ed Sullivan.
2: Now, here's one of the greatest thrills we've ever had on our stage. The famous Welsh motion picture and Shakespearean star Richard Burton as King Arthur. But let me explain the scene. The unhappy young Guinevere has arrived at the court of Camelot to marry a man she's never seen. Deeply unhappy at this marriage of convenience arranged by treaty, when she arrives in Camelot, Guinevere tells her troubles to a young man she meets there, and he tries to persuade her to stay in Camelot. Guinevere does not know that the charming young man is King Arthur.
3: It's true. It's true. The crown has made it clear. The climate must be perfect all the year. A law was made a distant moon ago here. July and August cannot be too hot. And there's a legal limit to the snow here in Camelot. The winter is forbidden till December. And exits March the 2nd on the dot. By order, summer lingers through September in Camelot.

When I was a lad of 18, our dear King Pendragon died in London and left no one to succeed him. Only a sword stuck through a stone which stood in an anvil. Written on it in letters of gold, it said, "Whoso pulleth out this sword of this stone and anvil is rightwise king born of all England." And many men tried to dislodge it, but none could. And finally, a great tournament was proclaimed for New Year's Day so that all the mightiest knights in England might be assembled at one time to have a try at the sword. I went to London as squire to my cousin, Sir Kay. On the morning of the tournament, Kay discovered he'd left his sword at home and gave me a shilling to ride back and fetch it. On my way through London, I passed the square and saw there this sword rising from a stone. Not thinking very quickly, I thought it was a war memorial. The square was deserted. I decided to save myself a journey and borrow it. I tried to pull it out. I failed. Tried again. I failed again. Then I closed my eyes. With all my strength, I tried. One last time. Lo! It moved in my hand. And slowly, it slid from the stone. I heard a great roar. When I opened my eyes, the square was filled with people shouting, "Long live the king! Long live the king!" I looked at the sword and saw the blade gleamed with letters of gold. Well, that's how I became king. I never knew I would be. I never wanted to be. Since I am, I've been ill at ease in my crown until I dropped from the tree and my eyes beheld you. And suddenly, for the first time, I felt I was king. I was glad to be king. And most astonishing of all, I wanted to be the wisest, most heroic, most splendid king who ever sat on any throne. If you will come with me, my lady, I will arrange for a carriage to return you to your father. Sir. This way.

0: Well, you know, I find myself in a rather uncomfortable position at the moment because I'm about to issue a very friendly challenge, knowing full well that these two fellas were darn good boxers. In Vienna and here, Fritz Lowe, he was a boxer. He eventually was knocked out by Tony Canzoneri, who was a great fighter. And up in Harvard, Alan Lerner was a boxer, and I don't think he was ever knocked out. So this is a very friendly challenge. As Alan and Fritz, the two of you just won't get off this stage until you do one of your own numbers. Are you in favor of that? Would you like to have the film do that? Now, tell you what to do. The House has voted here. Which number of the two of you great composers and lyricists decided to sing?
1: Well, Ed, if you'll keep Richard Burton in his dressing room, we'll try and do one of his songs from Camelot. The age-old problem of every man.
0: How to handle a woman.

here. Here singing the hit ballad of Camelot, one of their great stars, Robert Goulet, singing If Ever I Would Leave You. Robert?

0: followed My Fair Lady with Camelot. The show was a favorite of the Kennedy White House, and Camelot's memorable refrain, "For one brief shining moment," was forever associated with John Kennedy's tenure as president.
1: Now, I'm thinking of Broadway shows, Alan and Fritz, and obviously, in every show, there are problems. Now, what were the problems that the two of you faced in Camelot?
2: Well, the great challenge, Ed, was to bring a show to Broadway to follow My Fair Lady.
1: Right.
2: We knew, of course, that the audiences would be comparing them. But we also knew that no matter what the audience had in its mind, the business of the play was to make them forget everything but Camelot.
1: Now, here's one of the greatest thrills we've ever had on our stage. The famous Welsh motion picture and Shakespearean star Richard Burton as King Arthur and lovely Julie Andrews as Guinevere. One of the many amusing numbers in Camelot comes to life when they query, what do the simple folk do?
3: What do the

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They find relief in quite a clever way. When they're sorely pressed, they whistle for a spell.

0: Once upon the road, I came upon a lad singing in a voice three times his size. When I asked him why, he told me he was sad, and singing always made his spirits rise. And that's what simple folk do, I surmise.
1: They sing.
0: I surmise.
2: Arise, my love, arise, my love. 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

0: 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And that's what simple folk do.
1: Oh, no, really?
0: I have it on the best authority.

0: And we just heard songs from Camelot performed on The Ed Sullivan Show back in 1961 by Richard Burton, Robert Goulet, and Julia Andrews. We have a little assistance also from Fritz Lowe and Alan J. Lerner. Here now are songs from other major Broadway shows that were on The Ed Sullivan Show in the 1950s and 60s. West Side Story, Man of La Mancha, Oliver, My Fair Lady, and Oklahoma.
1: Now, ladies and gentlemen, here the balcony scene from West Side Story with young Carol Lawrence playing the part of Juliet and Larry Kent playing the part of a uptown Romeo just after a rumble.
2: Maria! Maria! Come down.
3: No.
2: Just for a minute.
3: A minute is not enough.
2: For an hour, then.
3: I cannot.
2: Then I'm coming up.
3: Oh, no, please.
2: You're like them, afraid.
3: Afraid? Imagine being afraid.
2: You see?
3: I see you.
2: See only me.

0: want me? Go quickly. Please.
1: I love you.
0: Yes, yes, but hurry. Go. Buenas noches.
1: Buenas noches.
0: When will I see you?
1: Tomorrow.
0: I work at the bridal shop. Come there.
1: At sundown.
0: Yes. Good night.
1: Good night.
0: Tommy! What does Tony stand for?
1: Anton.
0: Te adoro, Anton.
1: Te adoro, Maria.

0: scene from probably one of the greatest shows to ever come to New York, West Side Story. Now that the curtain is open, revealed as this ragged band of criminals, including the 17th century novelist Cervantes, played by Richard Kiley. And in the dungeon with Cervantes is his servant Sancho Panza, played by Irving Jacobson. Now, other prisoners are played by Ray Middleton, Robert Rounsville, and Joan Diener. Now, to explain this, to buoy the spirit of his companions, Cervantes dons makeup and acts out some of the adventures he has written to entertain them.
1: I shall impersonate a man. Come, enter into my imagination and see him if you will. His name, Alonzo Quijano, a country squire, no longer young, bony, hollow-faced, eyes that burn with the fire of inner vision. Now, being retired, he has much time for books. He reads them from morn till night. Yes, and often through the night as well. And all that he reads oppresses him, fills him with indignation at man's murderous ways toward man. Well, he broods, and he broods, and he broods. And finally, from so much brooding, his brains dry up. He lays down the melancholy burden of sanity and conceives the strangest project ever imagined. To become a knight errant and sally forth into the world righting all wrongs. No longer shall he be plain Alonzo Quijano, but a dauntless knight, no less, Don Quixote

0: Now, as everyone knows, it is imperative that a knight should have a lady. For a knight without a lady is like a body without a soul. Don Quixote discovers his lady, all sweetness, all grace, all delicacy, in the person of Aldonza, the serving girl of the inn at Cabosa.
1: Hi there, old hack. Little Boro, here's something to warm your hearts and cover your bones. There you are. 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It's not good enough. 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There you are. Oh, just as crazy as

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1: What does that mean? Quest?
0: It is the mission of each true knight. His duty. 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

0: Here's the great love song of David Merrick's new hit show, Oliver. The title of the song, As Long As He Needs Me. The singer, one of Oliver's stars, London's Georgia Brown. Georgia?
1: He doesn't act as though he cares, but deep inside, I know he cares.

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Well, now, I'm going to let you form your conclusion, because here is John Michael King, who introduced the hit to the country, In My Fair Lady. John Michael King.

0: all know that his talent is inherent because he is the son of Dennis King that the country has cheered for years.
1: Now, you've heard the music of My Fair Lady. You've heard it in hotels, in nightclubs, on disc jockey programs, and on your car radios. So here from My Fair Lady is the English star Stanley Holloway and two of his chums, Gordon Dilworth and Rodney McLennan, in their rousing With a Little Bit of Luck. So let's hear it for them out there. Come on out now, please.
2: Good night, Eliza. You're a noble daughter. 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

0: to keep him quiet, Governor.
1: Shut up! 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
2: Oh, what a common man.
0: Now, boys, we must be neighborly like.
3: Right. Hey, us. Right.
0: The Lord above made man to help his neighbor. No matter where, on land or sea or foam,

Five other graduates of Oklahoma return to the fold tonight. One of them, John Raitt, one of the stars of Pajama Game. The other one, Florence Henderson, one of the stars of the Pinza show, the Pinza Slezak show, Fanny. Here they collaborate in one of the opening night numbers of

0: Today on Give My Regards to Broadway, we have Broadway on the Ed Sullivan Show in the 1950s and 1960s. We just heard Carol Lawrence and Larry Kurtz sing Tonight from West Side Story. Richard Kiley, Joan Diener, and Irving Jacobson sang Man of La Mancha, What Does He Need, What Does He Want of Me, and The Impossible Dream from Man of La Mancha. Georgia Brown sang As Long as He Needs Me from Oliver. John Michael King sang On the Street Where You Live from My Fair Lady, and Stanley Holloway, Gordon Dilworth, and Rodney McLennan sang With a Little Bit of Luck from My Fair Lady. And finally, Florence Henderson and John Raitt singing People Will Say We're in Love from Oklahoma. Now, among the highlights in our next segment are Gertrude Lawrence and The King and I. And that would be from a 1951, maybe early 1952, Ed Sullivan Show. Pearl Bailey heading the all-African-American version of Hello, Dolly in 1967. The cast of Hair in 1968, bringing a new sound to Broadway and to the music world. And a very, very Ed Sullivan moment from Bye Bye Birdie.
1: Here is John Raitt, one of the stars of the Broadway smash hit musical, Pajama Game, singing the delightful and actually poignant, Hey There.

You know, Irving Berlin summed it all up when he said there's no business like show business. For instance, take the current case of a very talented singer called Juanita Hall. She's in the Rodgers Hammerstein smash hit South Pacific. For years, she was always a great singer. She was a great singer with the Hall Johnson Choir. But in this show, she got her big chance and became overnight a Broadway star. She's going to sing one of the songs and one of the song hits that she created in South Pacific, Bally High. So let's really have a great hand for a great audience.

Now, joining in tonight in the celebration, here is Cab Calloway. So let's bring him on here.

0: You know, that would have been very difficult to handle in the Harvest Moon Ball, Gertrude. It's lucky you and I didn't edit. You know, this is the first time, I know that I'm right in this, the first time here's a great star who's been starred in all sorts of Broadway productions with all sorts of producers of great names. But this is the first time you ever were starred in a Rodgers and Hammerstein show.
1: That's right, yes.
0: Well, how did you... I'm going to take a period out of the show. How did you get to know them?
1: Well, I've known Mr. Rodgers and Mr. Hammerstein ever since I first came here in 1924 as very great and dear friends. But I've never, as you say, had the privilege and excitement of working for them and with them before. And it really is, I think, without sounding like a member of an admiration society, I really believe that this is the most exciting character that I have ever played the whole time I've been in the theater.
0: Well, I was going to ask you to do another one of those songs. You know that song in the schoolroom, that Getting to Know You?
1: Oh, the one I sing to the children. Yeah.
0: But if you sing it, if you determine to sing it...
1: Determine?
0: I say, if you determine to sing it.
1: All right.
0: To sing it. Would you explain to the audience the setting of it? Because, you know, there are very few of them out there have been able to buy tickets for it as yet.
1: Oh, how delicious. Well, if you think it would help, I think maybe I should. This scene takes place in the schoolroom at the Court of Siam, the King's Palace at the Court of Siam. And I have been there for almost a year as an English governess to teach the royal children, the princes and princesses, how to speak and conduct themselves in the correct English and Western manner. And after all this time, I've finally managed to win the warmth and affection of these children. And in this particular scene, at this moment, one little princess, Siamese princess, looks up at me and she says, "You like us?" To which I reply, "Oh, yes. I like you very much. I like you very much indeed." It's a very ancient saying, but a true and honest thought, that if you become a teacher, by your pupils you'll be taught.

0: Now, as originally presented, You're the Top was sung by a girl and a boy. And the girl was Ethel Merman, and the boy was William Gaxton. And the whole thought of the song was that the girl was very much in love with the fellow, and he wasn't in love with her. Now, tonight, the girl is played by Broadway's newest musical comedy star, the very lovely Dolores Gray. The boy, again, is played by William Gaxton. So here they are, and You're the Top.
1: Well, in words poetic, I'm so pathetic that I've always found it best, instead of getting them off my chest, to let them rest unexpressed. I hate parading my serenading, or I'll probably miss a bar. But if this ditty is not so pretty, at least it'll tell you how great you are.

0: out for real.
1: Yeah. You're a Lincoln body.

0: You know, I was talking to Pearl Bailey today, and we were calling it Pearl, one of the all-time greats of the American musical theater. Sylvia and I have been dear friends for a quarter of a century. I told producer David Merrick, another old friend, that Pearl was one star that naturally I'd love to have for this 20th year show. Mr. Merrick not only agreed, but sent along Pearl's entire Hello Dolly supporting cast from the St. James Theater. So here's Pearl in one of the show-stopping numbers before the parade passes by.
1: Ephraim, let me go. It's been long enough, Ephraim. Every evening for all these years, I've put out the cat, I've locked the door, I've made myself a hot rum toddy. And before going to bed, I said a prayer, thanking God that I was independent. No one else's life was mixed up with mine. And then one night, an oak leaf fell out of my Bible. I placed it there when you asked me to marry you. A perfectly good oak leaf, but now without life and without color. And I suddenly realized that I was like that leaf. For years, I had not shed one tear, nor had I been filled with that wonderful hope that something or other would turn out well. So, Ephraim, I've decided to rejoin the human race. And I want you, Ephraim, to give me away. Before the

0: Irene, you're crying.
1: Oh, Dolly, the world is full of wonderful things. Come with us, Dolly.

0: Well, you know, before the parade passes by, you and I have known each other a long time.
1: Yeah, I think, I'm not sure, I think it was the first show that I did here with you, and I think we still look the same. And
0: you do.
1: Yes, at least we're hoping. We're hoping. But one thing for sure, we're here.
0: We're here.
1: Right.

Well, there seems to be some problem with this CD, so we're just going to move forward. And what we've been listening to these past few minutes has been John Wright singing Hey There from the Pajama Game. Winnie the Hall sang Folly High from South Pacific. Cab Calloway sang It Ain't Necessarily So, and There's a Boat That's Leaving for Soon for New York from Porgy and Bess. Gertrude Lawrence sang Getting to Know You from The King and I. William Gaxton and Dolores Gray sang You're the Top from Anything Goes. Pearl Bailey and Cast sang Before the Parade Passes By from Hello, Dolly. And so we're going to move forward here. Now, to bring our program today to a close, we have a few more wonderful entertainment moments from the Ed Sullivan Show. Here now are songs and the stars who introduced them. Pat Suzuki singing I Enjoy Being a Girl from Flower Drum Song. Anthony Newley singing What Kind of Fool Am I from Stop the World, I Want to Get Off. And Carol Channing singing Diamonds Are a Girl's Best Friend from Gentlemen Prefer Blondes.

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0: My apartment.
1: Cozy.
0: Yes.
1: Oh, Mr. Vidal, do you think I could have a personally autographed picture just to prove it to myself tomorrow that I was really here?
0: Oh, that's the least I can do. With mustache or without?
1: Without.
0: Yes, for?
1: Charity.
0: For charity.
1: Who is with me in my apartment tonight, alone, I swear it. Vittorio Vidal.
0: Yes, I know the rest, yes. Eccola.
1: Oh, gee, thanks. Oh, it may not be enough.
0: But what?
1: To prove to my girlfriends I was really here. Oh, say, do you think I could have some small article of personal apparel? You know, like a tie, a handkerchief, an old camel's hair coat, anything.
0: Yes, yes. I get something for you right now. You won't leave.
1: Hurricane Hazel could strike. I'm not moving.
0: All right.
1: Oh, you're cute. Oh, the girls at the ballroom wouldn't believe me in a million years. If they could see me.

0: Excuse me. I'm very sorry.
1: I beg your pardon.
0: I used this in my first picture, Million Dollar Lips. It's yours.
1: Oh, what a beautiful black thing.
0: No. It's a hat. Eccola. Wait, there's some more.

0: posturepedic.
1: Yes, yes. I use this in the dancing spy. It's yours.
0: Oh, I couldn't.
1: Oh, you must.
0: I can't.
1: I insist.
0: I'll take it.
1: Wait, there's some more.
0: Shall we talk?

0: it's me, Charity.
1: Ed Sullivan.
2: Me, Harry McAfee, appearing with Ed

So I did get that track to play, after all. That was Paul Lind and Company in Bye Bye Birdie. And to fill the gaps in this part of the show, we heard Who Can I Turn To from The Roar of the Grease Paint the Smile of the Crowd with Anthony Newley, Wonder Bar with Patricia Morrison from Kiss Me Kate, If My Friends Could See Me Now from Sweet Charity with the wonderful Gwen Verdon. And it is time to say that's the end of Give My Regards to Broadway for June 2026. Thank you, as always, for listening. And next month, on July 2nd, we will have a new program of great songs from Broadway with a featured album, Just in Time, with Jonathan Groff. So until then, be well, be happy, be careful, and look forward to doing this again next month.

I'm a former scientist, now on wheels. And I was discouraged by you. You who never pushed the wheels. You did it to him, and I'm next.

Hello, hello. This is extended family. Thank you for joining. That was Otsukare Summer by Halkali, which I had to dig off an old external hard drive and wasn't plugging into my, or wasn't recognized by my computer. So, but eventually I got it to work. But I'm really glad because I guess the song's blowing up recently, but an old favorite of mine. And it's summer. It's actually warm when I'm in the studio, so I felt like I had to play it. But otherwise, today I will be playing some songs off of the new The Marlowe's album. Came out a couple weeks ago. So just some select tracks that I have not yet played. I think I've played some of the pre-release tunes, but we'll hear some of the new tracks. It's called The Hotel Malibu. And it's great so far, and I hope you enjoy it. And and I guess I'll plug the Maker Park Record Fair this Sunday, June 7, at what Flagship Brewery. Come check it out. 11 to 4, DJs inside and outside all day, raffles, prizes, and just a bunch of great record vendors. So come check it out. All right. We'll start off with the title track from the new album called The Hotel Malibu.